0: 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One example, a 7-year-old boy was recently given new, much-needed eyeglasses. It's the first time ever this little boy could see the words on the chalkboard and in a book. When you become a member of Eyes of Faith Vision Plan, you not only get reimbursed for your annual eye exam from any licensed eye care professional, but you also provide a life-changing eye exam at the Eyes of Hope Vision Center in Ghana. 99% of the time is the first eye exam ever for that individual. The Eyes of Faith Vision Plan offers discounts on eyeglass frames, contact lenses, virtual eye care appointments, and so much more. 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Tonight's Delilah's Dilemma is from somebody who just really doesn't get it. She writes, "My name is Deidre and I'm having a really hard time right now. I'm 29 and have been with my fiance, F-I-A-N-C-E with a little tilde thing over it, fiance for 5 years now. I'm engaged, although he's made it clear that he never wants to walk down any aisle." So you're not really a fiance. You are somebody that is pretending that someday you'll be his wife, but he's made it clear that that's not the case. "I love him so much, but I'm convinced I'm wasting my time. Then why are you writing to me? He's an alcoholic and has almost died from drinking, and I've been the one to take him to the hospital just in time, watching him barely cling to life, spending 19 days in ICU on a respirator. And yet he won't get help. He won't stop drinking. I don't want to give up on him, but I know he's already given up on himself. To add to this dilemma, he has a 6-year-old little girl who's autistic. She is the light of my world, and we are inseparable when she's here. I make a huge difference in her life, so walking away from him is walking away from her as well. I don't want to feel like the past 5 years have been a waste of my time, but today I'm at a loss. I don't know what to do. Thank you for listening. From Deidre." Deidre, because I am a very nice, very sweet, very mellow talk show host at night on the radio, I won't say to you what I would say to you in my living room, okay? But I will say some pretty strong words coming up next. You're listening to Delilah.
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5: Is from a girl named Deidre, 29 years old, been with a pathetic alcoholic for 5 years, who wasted a whole lot of money and resources in ICU, 19 days in ICU on a respirator, and then went out and started drinking again. Deidre, wake up, honey. This person isn't interested in blessing your life. This person isn't interested in living his life or saving his life, and he sure as heck not interested in blessing his little girl's life. He is only interested in using people until he uses them up. If he wanted to change, he would be going to AA. He would be going to meetings. He would be getting healthy and strong and showing you by his actions that he is trustworthy. So why do you stay? Because you are as addicted to him as he is addicted to alcohol. That's the truth. Just like he needs to go to AA, you need to go to Al-Anon. You need to go and figure out why you are so codependent. Good luck.

0: Hi, good evening. Welcome to the Delilah Show. Who is this?
1: This is Todd Greenstreet. How are you?
0: Hi, Todd Greenstreet. I'm good. How are you?
1: Awesome. I'm doing great. I actually wanted to make a dedication, if that would be fine.
0: That would be fine. That's what I do all night long here.
1: I wanted to make a dedication to my fiance Sarah, for two reasons. First reason is because she's so great with my daughter, and my daughter loves her. And if my daughter doesn't say it enough, Sarah, she loves you.
0: So is Sarah your daughter's mother or stepmom?
1: She's actually my daughter's stepmother, because my daughter's mom kind of like left my daughter behind, and you know, Sarah was always there to like help me out with her, and you know what I mean. Just
0: how old's your daughter?
1: She's 3. Her name's Alexia.
0: Isn't that nice how God just filled in that gap there for you?
1: Oh, that's awesome. You know how, because I thought I was going to be all by myself, but you know, God blessed me. And it's kind of crazy because I just started going to church, and like, you know, God brought this beautiful woman into my life who's great to my daughter, and I just want to thank her millions, you know.

0: Hello, my friend. Welcome to your Wednesday night. It's boot season, and I wore mine today, my riding boots. Yes, I did. I got to go for a horseback ride before I came into the studio tonight. Ah, there is nothing more exhilarating than riding way too fast straight up a hill on a horse that loves to run. I know, at this age, I should be slowing it down a little bit, but come on. It is just intoxicating when you love to ride horses, to ride, to gallop, to canter all the way up the hill. Thank you for letting me share the fresh air, the beauty of the day with you tonight. Come in and make yourself at home. 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

0: Hi, is this Liz?
1: This is.
0: Liz, hi, how are you tonight?
1: Good, how are you, Delilah?
0: I'm wonderful. Who are you thinking of?
1: I'm thinking of my ex-boyfriend, Casey.
0: Casey?
1: Yeah.
0: Okay, what do you want to tell your ex?
1: That I love him. We broke up almost a year ago, and we dated for 5 years. And it's been a really hard time. He's got a new girlfriend now, and her and I used to be good friends, so it's even harder.
0: I hear that your heart is breaking still.
1: Yeah, it always will, I think. It's just hard to understand why I can feel that way about him and he doesn't feel that way about me.
0: Well, have you ever had somebody stupid in love with you that was crazy about you and you just didn't feel that way about them?
1: I don't think so.
0: Oh.
1: I don't know.
0: Well, if you've ever been in that situation where there's somebody that loves you more than you love him, then you would understand how that can happen. And if there was a switch you could turn off and on, it would be nice, but there's not.
1: Yeah.
0: But which would be worse, if you were in the situation you're in and you realize he doesn't love you that way, or if you loved somebody and you knew that he loved you the same way, with the same intensity, the same passion, the same overwhelming joy, but you couldn't have him for other reasons?
1: I don't know. I guess I'm glad that I am hurting and he's not, because when we broke up, that's my one wish, was that he would be the one that didn't hurt and I would be the one that was hurting. And it hurts a lot, but
0: really, because whenever I broke up with somebody, I always wanted them to hurt and to be sorry they broke my heart and to miss me.
1: I do, but I just love him so much that I don't want him to hurt.
0: Oh, you're a better woman than I am. Let me find a song for you, sweetie. Good luck.
1: Thank you.

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Well, it's time to put all that stress aside and focus on yourself for a little while. We're here to help you do just that.

0: Hello, my friend. 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Are you having a good night? A restful night? A peaceful night? Maybe you're already exhausted and the school year has just started and you're thinking, all the soccer games I've got to get the kids to and the practices, all of the fundraisers we've got going on, all the things that we've got to do. I'm already exhausted and I haven't even started the laundry tonight. 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Me neither. But I will be with you all night long. I will keep you company. I will help you as you help the kids get their homework done and get ready for bed. So come in, come in, come in and make yourself at home. You're listening to Delilah.
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1: That's where Never Give Up comes from. 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I wasn't Dwayne. 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

0: I'm actually on my way home. I have a 45-minute drive from my fiance's house every night, and I listen to your show every night on the way home.
1: Well, I'm glad that we can hang out together. Kind of like girlfriends chatting on the phone.
0: Exactly.
1: Well, now that we're here together tonight, what can I do for you?
0: I was hoping you could play a song for me and my fiance.
1: I can, if you tell me a little bit about your honey.
0: Well, his name is Anthony. I actually met him on my birthday where we went to college, so it was kind of special.
1: So he was your birthday present?
0: You could say that.
1: And how many birthdays ago was this?
0: Three.
1: Uh-huh. So he's been more than one birthday present.
0: Yeah.
1: What do you want to tell him tonight?
0: I just want him to know that I care about him more than anybody in the whole world and that I'm looking forward to our wedding next year.
1: I'll play a good song for you.
0: Thank you.
1: You have a good night.

0: Shelby, hi. This is Delilah. What can I do for you tonight?
1: Yes, I like to dedicate a song to my fiance. We just got engaged last month, and he's been the light of my life since 3 years.
0: All right, and your fiance's name?
1: His name is Christopher.
0: What was it about Christopher that made you say, I think he might be the one?
1: I just walked in one day when he was working, and I knew he was the one. He couldn't stop staring at me, and I couldn't stop staring at him.
0: So for both of you, this was a love at first sight.
1: Yes, ma'am.
0: What's his most attractive feature? Like, if I were to walk in and see Christopher, would I say, oh, man, he's got beautiful eyes, or, oh, my word, look at that smile. What blew you away the most?
1: It was his smile.
0: His smile. And if I ask him, what do you think he would say that attracted him to you right off the bat?
1: It would be my eyes.
0: Your eyes? What color?
1: They're blue.
0: All right, so for Christopher and his blue-eyed fiance, is there a song you want to hear, or can I pick one out for you?
1: I would like you to pick one out for us.
0: And when is the wedding? Have we set a date?
1: It is. It's October of next year.
0: I will find the perfect song, and I pray that you have a very blessed life together.

0: earlier I was talking about my love for horseback riding. What do you love to do? What are your passions? Do you love to fish? Do you love to be in the great outdoors? Do you love to go camping? Do you love to travel? Maybe you're like my producer, Janie, and just the very thought of camping makes your skin crawl. Your idea of camping is staying like at a Best Western. No, you enjoy going to a day spa, maybe. What do you love to do? What brings you joy? Do you like to get away from the world? Maybe you love to read. Please tell me you're not spending all your time on devices. Please tell me you're not wasting this precious life you've been given watching, consuming junk on devices. Tell me you like to hike, you like to walk, you like to run, you like to ride bikes, you like to go, you like to spend time with your friends, you like to take your dog for a walk, you like to curl up with your cat and read a good book. Please don't ever lose your curiosity and your passion for living. My best advice for you tonight. 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

0: Hi, Brianna. Thank you for your patience. I'm glad you pulled over so we can talk. Who's on your heart tonight?
1: My husband.
0: What's his name?
1: His name is Patrick.
0: All right. And what can I do? How can I make your night a little more special?
1: I would love it if you would dedicate a song for him. He's amazing.

0: one day, do you want to just go get married this week? And I'm like, sure.
1: And here you are calling to play a song for the sweet man.
0: Yeah, he's the best. He's my favorite person in the world.
1: Is there a song that's your song or you want me to pick one?
0: I think it would be nice if you picked a song for us.
1: Okay, let me see. How old are you?
0: We're 19.
1: Oh, so you're very young, starting this life out together.
0: Exactly.
1: All right, you're going to have a lot of challenges. You know that, right?
0: Yeah.
1: But love and your faith in each other is going to see you through.
0: Yeah, exactly.
1: All right, I will find a sweet song for you. Good luck, honey.
0: Thank you so much.

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0: every day I pick my kids up from school or at the dinner table, I say, what did you learn today? Tell me one fact, one thing that you learned. Doesn't have to be like a school fact. Can be something you learned about friendship, something you learned about your favorite teacher, something you learned riding on the bus. Hopefully not lyrics to inappropriate songs like my son was singing after he had been on the bus. I'm going to ask you the same thing. What is something you learned today? Don't ever stop learning. Don't ever stop being curious. Don't ever stop doing deep dives. I want you to be curious. I want you to ask the hard questions of yourself. I want you to ask the hard questions of yourself. I want you to always be curious about the natural world. Don't lose your sense of wonder. Don't lose your sense of curiosity. Don't ever stop learning, discovering, consuming knowledge and information and beauty. Don't ever lose your sense of wonder when it comes to intrinsic beauty, the beauty of a sunset on an autumn night, the beauty of the colors of the trees and the leaves starting to change, the wonderment of why they change and how photosynthesis works and why they dance before they say goodnight and fall gently to the ground. Don't ever lose that sense of wonder. You're listening to Delilah.
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0: Jason?
1: Yes.
0: How are you tonight?
1: I'm doing good.
0: What can I do to make your night a little more special?
1: Well, I'd like to have a song played for my son and daughter. I'm stationed at Fort Polk, Louisiana, and I missed my daughter's birthday already, and today was my son's birthday, and I missed that also.
0: So Dad's serving in the service, away from family, away from kids.
1: Yes.
0: And your heart's breaking.
1: Yes.
0: What song did you want to hear tonight?
1: Everything I do for you.
0: Well, I know you're missing them, but thank you for the sacrifices you make and all of our military personnel makes.
1: Thank you.
0: You have a good night.
1: You too.

0: Lynn. Thank you for calling. This is Delilah. What can I do for you?
1: Delilah, I would like to dedicate a song to my sister. We're really close. We're twins. And the past couple weeks, we've really been arguing a lot. And I just would like to tell her how much I love her and how much I do appreciate and miss her.
0: Now, why are you arguing as a grown woman with your sister?
1: I know that's funny, but a lot of it's got to do with, you know, kids, the grown kids really get back and forth at each other, and it gets the sisters into it.
0: And how old are you?
1: I am 30 years old.
0: Old enough to know better.
1: Yes, ma'am.
0: At 14 or 15, yeah, maybe that's understandable.
1: Yes.
0: Not as an adult.
1: Nope, and we've never really done it, you know, and we've always been really close, and I've moved away.
0: So stop. Stop fussing. Yes. Blessed are the peacemakers, not blessed are the troublemakers.
1: You're right.
0: And when somebody starts trouble between you and your sister, if it's your kids or her kids or mom or neighbors or whoever, just put up your hand and say, talk to the hand, because the face ain't listening. I don't want to hear nonsense. My sister doesn't want to hear nonsense.
1: No, because we have been through so much with each other. She's been there for me, and I have been there for her.
0: Then stop this foolishness.
1: Thank you, Delilah, and I want to tell her I love her.
0: I will pass that along, sweetie. God bless you.
1: Thank you, Delilah.

0: sharing love songs and stories. But more than that, we try to share hope. We live in a crazy world. All you got to do is check out at the grocery store and see the prices that have shot up. And know that we live in a crazy time. And those little stressors, like, you know, paying a sky-high price for a bell pepper, those things can just steal your joy. Or getting a traffic ticket or a parking ticket or losing your job or losing your sweetheart or losing your mind. All those things cause stress in life. What I try to do every night is to bring down that stress level. To bring the stress level down so that you can breathe deep. So that you can breathe deep and love completely and find a little mustard seed of faith to celebrate the beauty in life. Because when you're focusing on the negative and you're focusing on the things that stress you out, you miss the beauty. You miss the beauty of a songbird in the morning. You miss the beauty of the blue in the sky. You miss the beauty of the rain as it quenches the earth. You miss the beauty of friendship. You miss the miracle of children and babies and love. So that's what the show is really all about. Love. Tonight, I hope you reach out in love with someone. We'll be back. 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

0: Good evening. Welcome to the Delilah Show. Who is this?
1: Robbie.
0: Hi, Robbie. Who's on your heart tonight? Who are you, I like to say, falling in love under the falling leaves? Who are you falling in love with?
1: Her name is Tegan.
0: Tegan, sweetheart, Tegan, girlfriend, Tegan, fiance, Tegan, wife. Where are we at in the spectrum?
1: Tegan, girlfriend.
0: Girlfriend at this point.
1: At this point, for right now, yes.
0: Does Tegan have the qualities, the heart, the soul that you would want in a forever love?
1: Yeah, she does. I mean, she's really sweet. We get along, you know, they have the same sense of humor, share a lot of same interests.
0: I just said that because you're grinning from ear to ear. You know that.
1: Guilty.
0: Guilty. All right. Let me find a perfect song for you and Tegan. Thank you for calling.
1: Thank you.
0: Have a great night, honey.
1: You too.

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0: Tonight's Delilah's Dilemma is from somebody who just really doesn't get it. She writes, "My name is Deidre and I'm having a really hard time right now. I'm 29 and have been with my fiance, F-I-A-N-C-E with a little tilde thing over it, fiance for 5 years now. I'm engaged, although he's made it clear that he never wants to walk down any aisle." So you're not really a fiance. You are somebody that is pretending that someday you'll be his wife, but he's made it clear that that's not the case. "I love him so much, but I'm convinced I'm wasting my time. Then why are you writing to me? He's an alcoholic and has almost died from drinking, and I've been the one to take him to the hospital just in time, watching him barely cling to life, spending 19 days in ICU on a respirator. And yet he won't get help. He won't stop drinking. I don't want to give up on him, but I know he's already given up on himself. To add to this dilemma, he has a 6-year-old little girl who's autistic. She is the light of my world, and we are inseparable when she's here. I make a huge difference in her life, so walking away from him is walking away from her as well. I don't want to feel like the past 5 years have been a waste of my time, but today I'm at a loss. I don't know what to do. Thank you for listening. From Deidre." Deidre, because I am a very nice, very sweet, very mellow talk show host at night on the radio, I won't say to you what I would say to you in my living room, okay? But I will say some pretty strong words coming up next. 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
1: That's where Never Give Up comes from. 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

0: Delilah.
1: Who's this?
0: This is Rose.
1: And what can I do for you?
0: I need you to play a song for my best friend.
1: Who's your best friend?
0: His name is Jason. I dated him a long time ago, and we broke apart on good terms, and then we since both got married, and now I'm going through a horribly violent divorce, and he's just been there every step of the way.
1: And is he still married?
0: Yeah, and I'm happy for him. I'm so happy for him because his marriage is great and his wife is great and she loves him so much. And she has no problem with us being great friends, and I just want him to know how much I appreciate him being by me so much.

Tonight's Delilah's Dilemma is from a girl named Deidre, 29 years old, been with a pathetic alcoholic for 5 years, who wasted a whole lot of money and resources in ICU, 19 days in ICU on a respirator, and then went out and started drinking again. Deidre, wake up, honey. This person isn't interested in blessing your life. This person isn't interested in living his life or saving his life. And he's sure as heck not interested in blessing his little girl's life. He is only interested in using people until he uses them up. If he wanted to change, he would be going to AA. He would be going to meetings. He would be getting healthy and strong and showing you by his actions that he is trustworthy. So why do you stay? Because you are as addicted to him as he is addicted to alcohol. That's the truth. Just like he needs to go to AA, you need to go to Al-Anon. You need to go and figure out why you are so codependent. Good luck.

0: sharing love songs and stories. But more than that, we try to share hope. We live in a crazy world. All you got to do is check out at the grocery store and see the prices that have shot up. And know that we live in a crazy time. And those little stressors, like, you know, paying a sky-high price for a bell pepper, those things can just steal your joy. Or getting a traffic ticket or a parking ticket or losing your job or losing your sweetheart or losing your mind. All those things cause stress in life. What I try to do every night is to bring down that stress level. To bring the stress level down so that you can breathe deep. So that you can breathe deep and love completely and find a little mustard seed of faith to celebrate the beauty in life. Because when you're focusing on the negative and you're focusing on the things that stress you out, you miss the beauty. You miss the beauty of a songbird in the morning. You miss the beauty of the blue in the sky. You miss the beauty of the rain as it quenches the earth. You miss the beauty of friendship. You miss the miracle of children and babies and love. So that's what the show is really all about. Love. Tonight, I hope you reach out in love with someone. We'll be back. You're listening to Delilah.
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0: Janine, thank you for your patience. What can I do for you?
1: I would like to request a song for my husband.
0: Go right ahead. What's his name?
1: His name is Sean.
0: Tell me what you love most about this man you're married to.
1: His sense of humor. To be able to make anything up and joke about it.
0: Now, is it sort of a sick, twisted, demented sense of humor like my producer Janie's?
1: No.
0: Or is it's more just lighthearted, fun-spirited, goofy sense of humor?
1: Lighthearted, goofy sense of humor.
0: We like that. We also like sick and twisted, but anybody with a sense of humor is all right by me. If you don't have a sense of humor, man, we just can't hang together, you know?
1: Right.
0: So he makes you laugh.
1: A lot.
0: Okay, go make each other laugh and I'll play you a song.
1: Okay, thank you.
0: Bye-bye.

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1: So who's on your heart tonight? I ask that every night. Every night for years I've asked that. Because you know why? Because it's all that really matters. What matters is who you love and how you share that love with them. That's what really matters. And every night I try to remind you of that. To slow down and love someone.
0: Now more than ever, you need to get away from the craziness of the world. 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

0: So what in the world is going on in your world? Are you excited about the possibilities of the future? Or are the struggles of the present weighing you down? Are you making good decisions, wise decisions, or are you reacting in anger? That really is the definition or the defining moment when you stop being a spoiled brat and a child and you become a mature adult, when you don't react in anger, but act out of love and out of wisdom and out of what is best for you. When you stop reacting in anger, when situations get your goat and you're so mad, you hit sin before you think it through, or you blow up at somebody, or you make a really stupid decision. I talked to a young man earlier today who got mad at his mom and was ready to leave home and live on the streets. He was so mad. And I'm like, come on. Is that wisdom? It's not wisdom. If you are like me and you react in anger, stop. Take a deep breath. Count to 10. Count to 100. 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

0: can I do for you?
1: I was wondering if you could possibly do a dedication for me tonight. Would it be possible?
0: Sure. Who are you thinking of?
1: Kim.
0: And what do you want to tell Kim?
1: That I still love her. I haven't stopped loving her. And I'm hoping that we can reignite what we once had.
0: What did you once have?
1: Something special between the two of us.
0: Like?
1: Like,
0: come on, like you called me so I get to, you know, pry into your business.
1: Okay, like a romance.
0: Like a romance, like you want to reconnect with her.
1: Yes.
0: Like you want things to work out.
1: Yes, exactly.
0: Okay, I'll play that for you.
1: Great, thanks very much, Delilah.
0: You have a good night.
1: You too, bye.

wrote to me and I wanted to share part of his letter. He says, I remember hearing your show for the first time 7 years ago and feeling very refreshed by the whole thing. I still feel that way, but please don't tell my friends. They'll think I've become one of the girls. My father, whom I dearly love, is on his fourth wife, number four. And of his former wives, there are 9 daughters. I'm the only son. There's not even a stepson in sight. Needless to say, I've enjoyed a monopoly on all the fishing, snow skiing, time at the gym, and other guy competitive events with my father. Sometimes I've been extremely overwhelmed with the female situations in our family. My sisters, my aunts expect me to see things their way. What would I do without Dad at times like these? I hope he lives forever, or at least as long as I do. I love this line. Adam says, my relationships have been as rocky as the cold facts of statistics would say they would be for someone born of a serial divorced father. It seems just like as I have a glint of hope, I am knocked down again. Is there a song that will help me get through this and live in a world with our own peaceful relationships like the lucky couples out there? Thank you so much. Keep up the good work. You are one in 100 billion from Adam.

0: I know it's getting late, and I know you're getting tired. You probably had a long day today, and hopefully this show helped to smooth off some of the rough edges and put you into a positive frame of mind. So get a good night's sleep and do me a favor. Take some time out of your busy schedule tomorrow to slow down and love someone. Good night. 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

0: Hi, good evening. Welcome to the Delilah Show. Is this Beatrice?
1: Yes, it is. Hi, Delilah. How are you?
0: I'm good. How are you?
1: I'm good.
0: You're good? You sound a little nervous.
1: Yeah, just a little bit.
0: Just a little bit. Okay, let me understand this. You got a man who's serving overseas.
1: Yes, ma'am.
0: In harm's way every day.
1: Yeah,
0: you never
1: my
0: know.
1: Husband.
0: You never know if you're going to get good news or bad news when the phone rings.
1: No.
0: And you're nervous to talk to me? I'd say with what you put up with every day, girl, you shouldn't be the least bit nervous about anything else in life.
1: Yeah, I just had a really important oral dedication to him. I've been trying to get a hold of you for the past 9 months to dedicate this song to him. And I just want him, you know, to know that through this dedication, how much I love him and that he's my everything. And I wish he could be home for the birth of our baby. And I already know that he's going to be a really great father when he comes home. Just want him to know that I'm going to miss him.
0: What's his name?
1: His name is Sean.
0: And when is your baby due?
1: A month and a half after he leaves.
0: Well, I will play a song for you, for Sean, for your baby, and I will say a prayer that even though he's not with you physically, he will be there with you in his spirit.
1: Okay, thank you.

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1: 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Just play the game one way. You hit a ball in the gap, run. 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
1: 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I'm J-Bo.
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0: This is the TJ Show, and look at that. It's Thursday, October 1st, 2026. 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
1: Hello, and happy Friday Eve.
0: Same to you.
1: Thank you.
0: Kenny, I might need your help with something.
3: Okay.
0: So, I saw a story. I think this happened in the Berkshires in New England. So, a woman who is on the radio, she organized a Subaru parade. But in order for you to get into it, you had to have an orange Subaru.
1: Okay, so, very specific.
0: Yeah, and so she did this last year, and 14 orange Subarus showed up. And I thought, well, that's pretty cool.
3: Yeah.
0: This year, it was over 80. And so I thought, this is a wildly successful campaign. And, you know, in the midst of a world where there's a lot of people trying to do all kinds of crazy stuff, this is a worthy cause. You might not think so when you first hear it, but let me just give it some context. So I was sitting in traffic one day in Cambridge, Massachusetts, also a place in New England. And all of a sudden, I started hearing from the distance. I'm like, what is that? And all of a sudden, all traffic stops. Somebody puts up a stop sign. A parade comes out of another street, and they're just like banging drums and celebrating. And it was one
1: sounds
0: of the
1: like
0: moments.
1: A good time.
0: Seriously, it made me smile. I didn't mind that I was caught in traffic, and I thought, well, that's the greatest thing ever. Then I read this story, and I see somebody had 81 Subarus in the parade, and they're all the same color. That would make it even better. So I think this woman is a genius.
1: Do you know the reason as to why she's doing this parade?
0: No. I have so many questions.
3: She said it started as
1: orange.
3: She said it started as a joke. She drives an orange Subaru Crosstrek.
0: Got it.
3: And it was even more specific. It had to be the Crosstrek model. It wasn't just orange Subaru.
0: Even better.
3: They managed to find 81 this year. She said she got over 100 RSVPs. I did find her on Instagram. I'm going to send her a DM and see what happens.
0: You're already on it. I love this guy. This is great.
1: That's awesome.
0: Yeah, let's see if we can get her on the show. And I also, I think about when I drive past someone who's driving the same car as me, something happens to my body. I know I have to do something, but I don't know what it is. Like, I honk because it's all I can do, but it's happened so often, and I'm so aware of who's driving the same exact car as me. I recognize them now. I hope I get to meet
1: them.
0: That's
1: great.
0: Like, one day we'll be at the grocery store, and I'll be like, yo, it's you. It's me. How are you?
1: Hey, stranger with the same car as me. Yesterday, I was parked on the side street eating my pizza in silence because I like to eat in my car.
0: It's beautiful.
1: Yeah, I know. It's great. It's a great haven. And this car drives by, rolls its window down, and he yells out of his window. He's like, I like that car. We were driving the same car.
0: Nice.
1: You know, a Honda Element. And I just laughed. I was just like, ha, ha, ha.
0: There's something about
1: it. A mouthful of pizza.
3: I once saw the same exact car as mine in a parking lot with an empty parking space right next to it. I pulled right next
0: good
3: to that
0: for you.
3: Parking
1: that's great.
3: Car. Well, I was hoping for some kind of altercation or confrontation, but it never came.
0: Well, I can give you one that's interesting. So, similar thing. It must be one of the two people in my area. We park right next to it at the grocery store. My kids went to the wrong car. It doesn't get better than that.
1: That's happened to me before. And I tried to actually unlock the car.
0: Yeah, yeah.
1: I was wondering why my key didn't work. And I looked around and realized, the stuff inside this car is not mine.
3: I got into somebody's car thinking it was my car before.
1: Yeah, it's risky.
3: Better get out.
0: I don't know what's here, but we need to try.

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1: I don't need to hear anything from anybody. 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Just play the game one way. You hit a ball in the gap, run. 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
1: That's where Never Give Up comes from. I wasn't Brock. I wasn't Roman. I wasn't Dwayne. I was last.
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0: Hey, I'm TJ on your radio in the morning. And look, there's J-Bo.
1: What's up, friend?
0: Because your day deserves a little extra love, what better place to get it? Love 105. This is the TJ show. I feel touched and afraid at the same time. They're not outside protesting, right?
2: No, I just got an email.
0: Just an email?
2: That's all it was.
0: Okay. Yeah, I was worried, but I didn't think they're... I guess they're really fans of our show. That's why I'm touched. So, you know, we've had PETA on the radio a few times.
1: Yes.
0: They're very nice to us. And, you know, they have a reputation, and I've known that their reputation is, from my experience, not true. Like, they're not throwing paint on people out on the streets. Mm-hmm. They don't do that. They're very, like, respectful people. And
3: they just love animals.
0: They love animals. I love animals, too. Mm-hmm. And they sent us a thank you and maybe there's room to grow, I guess you would say, email.
2: Yeah.
0: So the thank you was because I brought my bundle of sticks into the home for the fire, and there was a toad on top of it, and I did everything I could to rescue it and put it back outside. PETA liked that.
1: Yes.
0: They let Kenny know.
2: Yeah, they said congratulations and thank you for saving the toad.
0: Yeah, of course. But then on this show this week, I also shared a story of how I got my Frankie a new leather collar from a beautiful handmade leather specialist because I just wanted it to last forever. My friends, they have horses, which they don't kill, by the way. They're nice to them, the horses. And they wear these very sturdy straps, and I wanted something that would last for a while. Not thrilled about me buying a leather collar.
2: No, in fact, they would like to send you vegan leather products and informing you that they do exist.
0: Isn't that plastic?
2: I don't know what it's made
3: That's
2: out of.
3: That's what I would think it is. Man. Well,
2: yeah, they did
3: what
2: throw
3: are you gonna do?
2: A little shade. So they're willing to send you these vegan leather dog collars.
0: Is it edible?
2: I don't know what the deal is.
0: Because dogs love to eat stuff.
2: Vegan as in it doesn't, no animal was harmed during the making of the product.
0: So it's a chain.
2: I don't know what it is. We'd have to ask them.
3: It's vegan leather. It's vegan leather. It looks like leather, probably feels like leather, but it's not made of animal.
0: Okay, go on.
1: Plant meat.
3: Yes.
2: They don't trust your ability to size your dog's neck. They say, ask Charlie for a little help measuring correctly.
0: Well, that's my daughter, by the way, who's 11 and a half.
2: Emoji.
0: J-Bo, you brought something up that is true. I should have thought about my elderly dog, Luna. She's got an old, beaten-up fabric collar. Mm-hmm. I guess that's vegan as well.
1: And she's put in her time.
0: Yeah.
1: And she didn't get a nice leather collar.
0: She didn't. And I was actually planning on ordering a second collar because I like this company so much. I'm open to seeing what a nice pleather collar would look like.
2: They're offering to send you a vegan leather collar.
0: Oh, I didn't know that.
2: Yeah, that's what they're offering.
0: Oh, they want to send me one.
1: Oh, yeah.
2: They're not even asking to come on the show. They're just saying, we'd love to send you this.
0: Oh.
1: Okay, so get one for your dog, Luna.
0: Can you say yes? Can I write them back?
2: I forwarded you the email, but we do need the neck size, so do ask Charlie for her help.
0: Okay, all right. I got it. It's 19 inches. She's got a thicker neck than Frankie. Frankie's taller, like a giraffe. And Luna.
2: Complications, it's in centimeters. So you're going to need to use the other side of your ruler.
1: I'm going to convert that. Ask Google.
0: Well, thank you, PETA, for listening to the show and staying on top of me. I'm always willing to grow.

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I'm intrigued. We'll get to this a few moments away. It's coming up in the news on the TJ Show.

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1: Thank you so much for turning on the TJ Show this morning on Love 105. This is the TJ Show and our news. It sounds a little bit different around here. Kenny reads through every story he can find, and then he brings us the most interesting ones. Kenny, what's happening on the planet today?
3: EatingWell.com reached out to a bunch of physical therapists and asked them, if there's one stretch that you think people should do every day, what would that one stretch be? They all agreed on the same answer.
1: Come on, give it to me.
3: The hip flexor stretch.
1: How do you do it?
3: So you kneel down on one knee with the opposite foot planted at a 90-degree angle. You want to tuck your pelvis backward to keep your lower back flat, and then you shift your weight forward until you feel a gentle stretch in the front of the kneeling hip. You hold that for 20 to 40 seconds while breathing deeply, and then switch sides.
2: All right.
1: Noted.
3: Yeah, they say daily hip flexor stretching restores length to deep stabilizing muscles, improves hip mobility, brings the pelvis back into alignment, and reduces lower back compression.
1: Well, thanks, Kenny.
2: I'm down for it.
1: I feel loose just talking about it, so that's a good sign. Kenny, what else do you have?
3: WNBA round one of the playoffs. Again last night, another sweep. The Atlanta Dream beat the Washington Mystics 93-75. And then in the other game, another rubber match has been set. The Dallas Wings beat the Golden State Valkyries in overtime 108-100. So we have a game tonight with Indiana taking on Las Vegas. The winner of that game will take on the winner of Dallas and Golden State. And the second round of the playoffs, the semifinals, will start on Sunday.
1: Excellent.
2: Let's do it.
1: Kenny, what else do you have?
3: So a police department in North Carolina went viral and then issued an apology after a recent tweet. They posted that anyone arrested on that particular night would be required to listen to Taylor Swift's new songs on repeat during their ride to jail, as if some kind of torture tactic.
2: No, wow.
1: Why target Taylor like that? Do they know what happens when you do that?
3: They said that it had to do with her winning that VMA Director's Award, so she was in the news, and she, you know, I guess released some new songs and that new album addendum, if you will. So many people criticizing the police department for making jokes on social media instead of focusing on serious police work. And then they decided to apologize, but also said they like to have some fun on social media as a way to do community outreach.
1: All right, well, have a good time with that one.
2: Everybody's a comedian now.
1: Yep. Kenny, thank you for keeping us somewhat informed.
3: That's what's happening.
1: And by the way, if you're only catching a tiny portion of our show, you want to hear more of it, go find our podcast. You type in the TJ Show wherever you listen to them and we'll pop up right there. But first and foremost, as always, thank you for turning your radio on today.
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1: I'm J-Bo.
0: Do you agree this is a feel-good way to start the day?
1: I agree.
0: All right, turn it on. It's the TJ Show. Thank you for being here. It's Love 105. This is the TJ Show. This story has me so excited, and I think it's because I am so upset with what video games have turned into. I'm irritated constantly. My kids, every day, it's, can you help me log into this account? Can I have your email address? Can I borrow your computer? Can you scan this QR code? Mm-hmm. And I'm like, guys, I mean, I literally sound 1,000 years old. I tell them, you used to put a cartridge into a machine and you could play it. You could play it with your friends, with your sisters. Yeah, but I want to play Minecraft online. It's like, oh, video games have gotten disgusting. I hate them.
1: And then, God forbid, the internet is down.
2: Right.
0: Oh, yeah.
1: Absolutely. You can't play.
0: We had a power outage the other day. You would think it was the end of the world because their switches weren't connecting. It looked like it was still on Wi-Fi, but it wasn't.
1: It was not.
0: I'm like, ooh, you need an N64. You need an N64. No, we don't do it that like that. You don't even know what it is.
2: No. The punishment is to get them a game console. You know what I mean?
3: Yeah.
0: Oh,
3: TJ, but you're giving today's video games a bad rap because not all of today's video games are like that. Your daughters just happen to like these games that require you to be online if you want to play with friends.
0: Well, get them to stop. You're like the ultimate kid. They look up to you.
1: Which games can he play or can they play?
3: Well, Wolverine is a little too bloody and violent for them, but that one doesn't require the internet.
0: Okay, good.
3: I'm playing Legend of Zelda, Tears of the Kingdom right now.
1: Legend of Zelda.
0: Okay, so I wanted to bring this up. I saw this, and this makes me weirdly excited, even just as someone who played N64 when I was a kid. I never liked Zelda, but there's a game called Legend of Zelda, Ocarina of Time. They're taking the original N64 game, and they're rebuilding it now for this new era.
3: Yeah.
0: And it's got, like, real orchestral music.
3: Modern graphics.
0: They've got up-to-date graphics, and it's the game from the N64. So, of course, you know where my mind goes. Smash Brothers N64 Edition, that was my jam. I was Kirby. If I could play as Kirby in, like, today's world, that is something I would embrace with the Switch.
1: You can still find a N64 at one of these, like, antique shops. Like, the other day, my husband Archie and I, we dusted off my old Super Nintendo that I got when I was a kid.
0: Yes, so you brought this up yesterday. I'm so glad you brought this up. So I thought you went out and bought one. No. This is the original.
1: The original. This was my mother saved up money to get my brother and I this Christmas gift. I mean, this was the only gift him and I got, and we had to share it, and we were happy to share it, because it was like $200 when it first came out, and I still have the original console.
0: It's still your gift every year.
1: It's still my gift every year. I mean, it's paid for at this point. And so we brushed it off, just took the dust off of it, make sure we blow into the cartridges, the game cartridges, in order for them to play.
0: Love it.
1: But it still works, just like that. We did all that. We put in Super Mario Bros. And we played, and we had a good time. But as I was sitting there playing, I was like, man, these controllers just feel so small for my big hands.
0: Your adult hands, yeah.
1: Yes, before they felt so big for my kid hands. And then I'm sitting there trying to dodge bullets and flying ducks, and I'm like, hyperventilating. And it took me back to the time when I was playing it as a kid, and I was like, that's where my anxiety came from. Yeah. It came from this.
0: Yeah, it's crazy what you go through with these games, but that is so fun. You got me in the mood to like go back to the old school Mario stuff. I loved it. It was such a great part of my life. I don't know why
1: it was simple.
0: They've betrayed the parents. It's really sad. 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
0: Join us every morning right here on Love 105. We're so happy to be on your radio. This is the TJ Show, and look at that, September gone. It's behind us. And we welcome October.
2: Hate that laugh. It's so
0: creepy. And I don't know why you're so good at that. But we won't ask any questions there. Heather was
3: don't
0: just talking.
3: Don't ask any questions.
0: This is what we have to endure all through October. Everyone's got their own creepy voices. I'm not a fan of Halloween. I don't like all the decorations.

0: People, they take this too seriously, and I think this is a sign. Like, this is a good time to just keep your watch out for the people in the neighborhood who go overboard with the Halloween decorations. Just be careful around them. Like,
1: what are we watching out for?
0: Well, you know, there's cute smiley pumpkins.
2: Sure.
0: And then there's like the gruesome scenes where they've taken hours, clearly.
2: Yeah, it's pretty cool.
1: That I don't like.
0: I don't need to see full size people, like statues, right? With hatchets, and then, you know, there's this splattered here and there. Like, first of all, where are they storing all that?
2: Are you judging the people who put out a bunch of stuff for Christmas? Like, where are they storing their Christmas stuff?
0: I don't know. I feel less.
1: That's good.
0: But it's not like Santa's. And I mean, I guess
1: some people go overboard. Yeah.
2: Hardcore for Christmas.
1: But I have seen, I was driving by a house yesterday and there was two massive skeletons. I don't mean like the little ones. Yes. I mean like they are larger than life. There was two in front of the house and they had ties on. And I'm like, you going to work? What's going on? Like, so I did think, where do they store that?
2: Gentlemen.
1: Right. I'm hoping they take it back down and like put it in the garage.
0: Yeah, like, do you need
1: maybe
0: a
1: basement, if they have a basement?
3: So you could disconnect it. The knee bone's connected to the shin bone. The
0: Is that how that works?
3: The foot bone. You just put them back together.
0: Yes.
2: Well, I have three like 4 foot skeletons that I have to keep out at all times because I have no place to store them because I live in an apartment.
0: So it's year round.
2: Year round. I just dress them up for different things. Like in the summer, they wear bikinis.
0: Oh, all right. That's fair. Well, glad you're having fun with that. I will say, there's a couple decorations I have come to love. One of them is huge, the other one is small. I like the houses that have the octopus because it's an animal.
2: That's fun.
0: Where the different octopus tentacles are coming out of different windows.
2: Yeah, that's
0: and
2: cool.
0: And it looks like it's in and you just see like one eyeball in one of the windows.
2: Yeah, that's cool.
0: I got to give a lot of points. That's clever.
2: Mm-hmm.
0: And then the other thing I like is there's a guy I used to visit at the post office and he would have a little tiny box and he would tell my kids, hey, you want a piece of candy? And the kids were like, of course. And they would open the box. And this little spider, it just would come out like it was a fake plastic spider, but it would be just slow enough that it seemed real. And my daughter, Noah, screamed like, ah!
2: Aww.
0: And this post office guy was like so into it. He's like, that's the greatest one I've ever seen. He's been doing that for years.
1: Cracking
0: just
1: up.
0: Open it up. Would you like me to? So there are a couple good ones
1: getting
0: out there.
1: Getting his kicks on bringing the kid.
0: Yep, I'll give you that.
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1: In business, there's the easy way with Staples or the hard way. 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
2: Hey, did you...
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0: 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It's Love 105. This is the TJ Show, and hey, Kay in Asheville, North Carolina, what can we do for you today?
1: Well, I listened to your show, and I heard you shout out the number to give a call, so here I am giving you guys a call.
2: Oh, nice.
0: So why are you so brave to call a random phone number like you did and get on the phone with us?
1: I don't know, actually. I'm just trying to spread positivity and feel like this is a good way to do that.
0: Oh, there you go. All right, well, tell me this. What is the most exciting part of your life right now? I know people usually have something going on.
1: Well, right now would be coaching middle school soccer with my husband.
2: Oh, fun.
3: Oh, that's cool. Oh.
1: Yeah, it's really fun.
3: You got Heather excited. She played soccer.
2: Mm-hmm. Mm-hmm.
4: She's a middle school champion, if I'm not mistaken.
3: Well, I don't want to brag, but state champions, but it's put some respect on her name.
2: Yeah.
0: Why do you guys do that? Did you play when you were kids?
1: I did not. My husband did his whole life, and he still plays today. And both of our kids play. And we just, our school had a really bad rep and never the right coaches or never any consistent coaches. And just kind of on like a losing streak, even though we have a ton of talented kids. So we just wanted to turn the program around. And we've actually been doing that. And we've been raising money for the boys and the girls. And we're just having a lot of fun with it.
3: Yeah, wow. That's awesome.
2: It's cool
3: that's
2: you
3: so good.
2: And your husband get to do it together, too. That's fun.
1: Yeah, it can be fun. I'm the one that pushed him for it.
2: That's
1: it's been like a long time talk for like 3 years as we've watched this program struggle. And I was like, the opportunity came and I was like, you need to do this. You are the best coach. And he had to change his whole work schedule around, maybe took a little bit of a pay cut. But I was like, this is what is going to make you happy. So here we are.
0: What an amazing story that is. It's so easy to be a parent on the sidelines and you're so critical of everything that's wrong with this teacher or that coach or this league. And you guys are like, no, we're going to do something about it. We're going to change it. You are changing it, which is amazing. Mm-hmm. And is that even a paid gig? Do they pay you for that? Is it volunteer?
1: So my husband is the head coach and he is paid per season. And I am the assistant coach, and I'm a volunteer.
0: Wow.
1: Hopefully, with consistency, by the next season when we have our girls play in the spring, hopefully they will consider making me a paid coach.
0: Wow.
1: But I'm also a substitute teacher, so I at least I'm in the payroll that way.
0: Mm-hmm. That's fantastic. Well, keep up the great work, Kay. That's such a good story. And it shows you that if you're willing to put the effort in and you love it enough, you can really change things. So keep doing it and keep us posted. I want to see a TV show about you one day. You know, Netflix is making shows about everything. This sounds like a great one.
3: Yeah, that's awesome.
1: I hope so. I will keep you posted.
0: Yes. And thank you for listening to the show, Kay.
1: Of course. Thank you guys. Have a great day.
3: You too. You take care.
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5: 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I'm picking that both of them will throw at least one interception.
0: Well, last time Kenny got it all wrong, so just keep that in mind.
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0: Hang with us right here on Love 105. This is the TJ Show, and our news, it sounds a little different around here. Kenny reads through every story he can find, and then he brings us the most interesting ones. Kenny, what's happening on the planet today?
2: Do you guys remember getting your school photos taken back in the day?
1: Oh, yeah.
0: Of course. It was a big day. My mom would do my hair, poof it out, make it look really cool.
2: Yeah, a big rite of passage. Did you realize how much money your parents were spending on those photos to get them printed?
0: No.
2: They could be pretty expensive, and that's why many parents are turning to a new DIY trend. Instead of paying for the professional photographer's photographs, they're sometimes taking the pictures at home and then uploading them into software like ChatGPT to spit out what the professional photographer would have given you.
0: I don't know if it's worth it. Like, do we want to keep uploading photos of our kids into this mystery software?
1: Right.
0: Is it worth saving the money? And also, there's something about like a real photographer with real great lighting, and then they put the lasers in the background. It's cool.
2: Yeah, and that is the big privacy concern. Uploading children's photos to AI platforms create privacy and data retention risks. Who knows what they're doing with this information, with this data? Another thing parents are doing is they're letting the photographer take the picture at school, and then you get sample proofs, usually with some kind of watermark. Parents are also loading those photos into ChatGPT to remove the watermark.
0: Ugh.
2: And now lawyers are warning about the legal risk because that is copyright infringement.
0: Can you just lower the prices at the grocery store and then you can afford the photos again?
1: And gas, please.
0: Your gas would
1: That'd be great.
0: Very helpful.
1: Yeah.
2: Yeah, they say...
0: You notice when the gas prices go up, like, it limits what people can do?
2: Yeah.
1: Of course.
0: Totally. Have we made that connection? It's really expensive. And what? Then you can't do the other things you were doing right. with that money. Can we fix that? How do we do that?
1: And then also, when gas prices are up and groceries up, and you have to choose between do I eat today or do I pay my rent? Do I buy my medicine? Like,
2: sure.
1: It's insane.
0: It's great. And then the people who are delivering the food, they're dealing with gas price issues.
2: Oh, yeah.
0: But they're not necessarily getting paid more to deliver with their 4.5 gallon, you know, whatever it is. It's crazy. All right, Kenny, what else you got? On that uplifting
1: on
0: note.
1: On that note.
0: Yeah.
2: We were just talking to Kay from North Carolina. She and her husband are coaching a middle school soccer team. I just learned about this new reality show produced by Kim Kardashian. It's called Team Moms Baseball, and it features the moms of baseball players at legendary Prep Academy in Scottsdale, Arizona. And it's kind of melding a Real Housewives feel with
0: I'm sure
2: the
0: that's
2: lives
0: healthy.
2: Of youth parents in sports. So apparently you see these moms arguing with umpires, but all at the same time carrying Chanel bags or
1: Scottsdale, Arizona
2: Porsches. So perhaps relatable to some, at least as far as the youth sports parenting is concerned.
0: Kenny, thanks for keeping us somewhat informed.
2: That's what's happening.
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0: That's right. It's Love 105. Thank you for turning your radio on. This is the TJ Show. You know, I've made it a habit to send my wife a message early in the day. Just a, hey, how are you doing? I'm thinking about you.
1: Okay.
0: Because I always am. I'm always thinking about how she's doing and always want to spend more time with her.
1: Lovely.
0: Unfortunately, this was the message that I received today. And I will admit, this is not the best look on my part. But I'm just going to play it.
2: Hey, TJ, I just wanted to tell you that I'm very impressed by your seemingly Herculean strength to further compact the trash. I keep thinking it's full.
0: Well, every time it gets full, I do just try to get a little bit more time. I care about the environment. I don't want to overuse plastic bags. I want to make sure we're really using the plastic bags.
3: So you're pushing it down.
1: Is that really the reason?
0: It's definitely a part of it.
2: I'll assume it's empty because it was so full. And then I'll see that somebody has squished it down even more. And I knew you were strong, but now I see it. I see how strong you are. Some people might think it's very strong to carry a really full bag of trash out to the trash cans.
0: It does require a lot of strength when it gets to this point.
2: Especially when it's compacted with multiple watermelons.
0: Well, and that is why it gets heavier. Because
1: wow.
0: I do run multiple watermelons at one time.
3: Right, and those shells are heavy.
0: Very heavy.
2: I don't know if you're like stepping in it now and jumping. It's amazing. I would take the trash out, but now it's just so heavy.
0: Well, you know what? I've come to trust, because I go to Costco, the bags that they sell are a great quality bag.
3: Awesome bags. And you get so many. I haven't bought garbage bags in 3 years.
0: Yeah, and they last forever.
3: Yeah, it's great.
0: I was actually thinking about writing them a note and saying, hey, you are mislabeling your garbage bags. You need to call these tarps.
3: Mm-hmm.
0: Tarp hold. No,
3: they're great.
0: Tarp bags.
3: Tarp bags.
0: Yeah.
2: High risk now for bag breakage. So you're probably going to have to handle that because you're so strong. I can just see how strong you are.
0: I am technically the only person in the family who could physically take the garbage out at this point.
1: When she said you jumped into the trash, like it just, I can see that visual of you jumping in and pushing things down. I can see it.
0: No, I do it all with one hand.
2: Because you can.
0: Sometimes I do use two.
2: You continue to push the limits of what's possible.
0: Mm-hmm.
2: I guess we'll see how far you go. All right, love you, bye.
0: I think she wants me to take the trash out. I think that's the feeling I'm getting. So I'm going to do that when I get home.
3: Good call.
0: Yeah, and there's still a little more space in there. I just pushed it down.
1: Here's the thing, though. I feel like you don't learn your lesson because I think it's been twice that you've told us that you waited a little too long to take the trash out, and then you take the trash out, and it just, like, all the stuff is on the floor, and there's, like, liquid on the floor.
0: I don't think we're there yet.
1: You have to clean that up. But why? Why go to that point?
4: You're flirting with disaster.
0: I am flirting. I'm living on the edge. That's
5: living on the edge.
0: Right.
1: But it's gross.
0: And, it's unfortunate. I will report back. You know, it's kind of like, you know, like some of the best baseball players, their averages are around, what, 400 or so? That's a good average.
4: Less than that.
0: That means they're striking out about 60% of the time. So I think by those metrics, I'm doing pretty great here as a husband.
1: All right, athlete, relax.
0: This is one of the things I need to work on.

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1: Hey, I'm J-Bo.
0: You know, obviously, I'm obsessed with coffee. You sip it while you listen. It's a great way to start the day. Thank you for turning on the TJ Show here at Love 105. This is the TJ Show, and yeah, we had to start this segment. It all started with my dog, Luna. My wife, Jess, was leaving the house one day. Said, you know what? Luna must be all alone at home. Must feel terrible. She turned the radio on so she could hear Dada's voice. That's me. Turns out the show put her to sleep. She was so bored. We were only talking about human-related issues, so we switched that up real fast. We started featuring the biggest stories and animal headlines. We called it Luna's Animal Tales. Now she waits by the radio. Other pets love it, too. And I'm telling you, this is why we do this segment. Let's go to the Mexican National Guard. They have introduced its first-ever Chihuahua canine recruit. This is exactly what you're thinking. Rather than a German Shepherd, which is the typical military dog, they've got a Chihuahua wearing goggles and a little helmet, a vest.
1: Mm-hmm. He looks cute, too. He's rocking it.
0: I didn't know I would love this as much as
1: I'm watching the video right now.
0: Yeah, did you see? Okay, we posted the video at TJ Podcast so you can see it, too. Kenny forced me to watch it. I was like, I don't want to see it. And then I was like, oh, I do want to see this. This is great.
2: I know you.
0: He is about 8 inches tall, and you can see people are running him around. He's doing all the things, like jumping over hurdles. And I don't know that he's going to be deployed. It turns out most of the 350 dogs in the National Guard are working dogs like German Shepherds, Labradors. Commando is there to help build a warmer, more human connection to the public and softens the image of the military-led security force. So I guess he's got a job to do there, and an elderly couple dropped him off with the National Guard. That's how this all started. They wanted to get rid of him.
2: And he is apparently training for potential future search and rescue missions, so we'll keep an eye on Commando.
0: What is he going to find?
2: Well, if there's a disaster, a little dog can get into a little crawl space.
0: Well, that's true. And actually, now that you bring it up, would you rather have 15 Chihuahuas or one German Shepherd? Because if 15 Chihuahuas are on the same page, that could be dangerous.
2: Yeah.
1: I'd want one German Shepherd.
0: Okay. Well, there you go.
1: One Chihuahua is too much.
0: Yes.
1: Well, my grandmother used to own one. She was crazy. Princess was crazy.
0: Princess was her name.
1: Yeah.
0: Wow. And then here's another interesting story. Florida beachgoers saw what they thought was a leashed raccoon on a walk alongside of a dog. The woman who caught the footage used her phone to zoom in and was like, oh my goodness, it is a raccoon. She was about to go over and say hi, and then she said, nah, you know what? I'm just going to leave it alone. She says, my friend and I were blown away. I was so excited that I almost got out of my seat. Almost. Not quite. I mean, yeah, you don't know what's going on there. Rabies and everything. But if it's on a leash, that's amazing.
1: I mean, it's walking next to the dog.
0: I know.
1: The dog's not foaming at the mouth. So
0: to think the two of them are getting along, it's dreamy. And then in other

0: all is fine. Maybe he was curious to know what was going on.
1: It's a rock and roll raccoon.
0: Yeah, rock and roll raccoon. And those are Luna's Animal Tales, the biggest stories and animal headlines on the TJ Show.
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0: 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This is the TJ Show. We've got Colin in Eugene, Oregon. Hey, Colin.
1: Hey, how's it going?
0: Good. Now, you work as a maintenance guy on a college campus, and you don't have to say which one, but that's right.
1: Yeah.
0: And you have an observation about some of the things that kids need fixed in their dorm or whatever it is, and go ahead, share on that.
1: So, on a regular basis, I would get, like, a call for a broken-down washer. So, going in and looking at the washer, there's nothing physically wrong with it. The only thing that would happen is, you know how you evenly try to put the clothes in so it's not all on one side?
0: Yep.
2: Yep.
1: I'm like, okay, this is what you need to fix it. Like, you need to, like, evenly disperse the clothes. And then another instance is they would wash their comforter, and while it's soaking wet, they would put it in the dryer.
0: So,
1: and then they would be complaining that, hey, my comforter's not dry. So then I would have to explain it to them as well, like, okay, you need to do an extra drain and spin.
0: So you're noticing a pattern where seemingly obvious things about even a washing machine, you're saying that, like, a lot of college kids have no idea even the basics of how it works.
1: Yeah, like basic chores, like folding to cleaning in general. You know, and this isn't all the college kids. This is like 50% of them.
0: So,
1: like, you, there's some
2: 50%.
0: It's a high number. It's
3: that's
0: a heavy
3: quite
0: number.
3: Majority.
0: So, Colin, and you've been on this campus for quite a while, and you've noticed that this has gotten worse and worse over the years.
1: It didn't look like it was getting better.
0: Okay. Yeah. Well, do you have any theory as to why this is? Why you feel like it's getting worse?
1: Honestly, it might be the parents' fault.
0: Parents are doing too much.
1: They're babying their kids too much, you know, and they're not giving them responsibility like I had growing up. Like, I was a military brat growing up, and I did chores around the house. Parents are teaching them the right way to get stuff done and how to live properly.
0: Well, I wonder if this is part of the reason why it feels like a lot of people are big tantruming babies, even as adults. Like, maybe there's a generation that is literally, they never really are formed into maturity or whatever you want to call it. And so everyone's fighting with one another. And I mean, if you've ever fought with a three-year-old, you know there's not a lot of logic there. It's just They're at war and they're not listening to anything you're saying. So I don't know if it's all connected or not. But thanks for sharing that with us, Colin.
1: Yeah, of course. I got an 11-year-old and I got a 5-year-old. So definitely fighting the 5-year-old is a battle.
2: Colin, have you ever taken care of a maintenance request and stopped and used the potty, you know, when no one's home?
1: Oh, no. So
2: tell the truth.
1: I will not use the resident's toilet. If it's in a vacant unit, oh, yeah, I'll take, like, a deuce in there.
2: You know, sure you do.
4: Nice.
2: Door open and everything, just by yourself.
1: But just not in an occupied unit that's currently someone's living in.
0: I like that you used the medical term for that. Thank you.

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No problem moving tickets. However, this Sunday, why does the stadium need to fill more seats? We'll get to it a few moments away. It's coming up in the news on the TJ Show.

0: Hey, I'm TJ.
1: What's up? I'm J-Bo.
0: Wake up with us. We're here on Love 105. This is the TJ Show. Our news, it sounds different around here. Kenny reads through every story he can find, and then he brings us the most interesting ones. Kenny, what's happening on the planet today?
2: The NFL has been continuing to expand its list of international games, and they've been a smashing success so far. However, this weekend's first London game between the Indianapolis Colts and the Washington Commanders, they're apparently having trouble selling tickets, and they've dropped the price from $325 down to $105 per seat to boost sales.
1: Wow, that is the cheapest ticket you will ever find for football.
0: Well, and I'm shocked by the $300-something dollars. Who's paying for that? How did they get a lot of people to agree to that? $300-something per seat?
2: Yeah, I guess that's the average ticket price. This game will be at Tottenham Hotspur Stadium, which holds about 62,850 seats. All games previously held at this stadium haven't dipped below 60,000. So they're saying they need to sell about 2,000 more seats to meet that threshold. I guess they don't want to have a bad look. But what's interesting, though, is the people who spent full price on the tickets before this price cut are really upset that now there are other people spending, what, less than half of what they paid for.
1: Yeah, I would be upset, too.
0: Pays to wait.
1: Sometimes it does, for sure.
2: Yeah, apparently the future London games, the Jacksonville Jaguars and Eagles, as well as the Houston Texans playing in later weeks, they haven't seen any price reductions there. Apparently ticket sales are going well, but there are different soccer stadiums throughout London.
0: You know, I would argue the same rule applies for, like, pretzels. You could buy them at the regular grocery store for, like, $5, or when they're just about to go stale, they land at the grocery store down the street, the discount store, $1 there. I'd be upset if I paid $5.
2: Well, and you use that hotel app all the time for last-minute rooms, and you get great deals on it.
0: That's changed a little bit. It used to be, like, the greatest thing ever. Now, all of a sudden, they get, you gotta watch those fees.
1: What happens now is that more people are using that app, so they're like, all right, about to make their money.
0: Yeah. No, I used to use that, like, if I had to go to a big city, you would always have a room that would be empty, and you'd get it for, like, less than $100. And now they've added so many service fees that you wind up paying pretty close to what it costs. Yep. It's so dumb. All these great things, they just disappear. Kenny, what else do you have?
2: The USA Today is reporting on this new trend among hybrid workers. They're calling it calendar stalking. So for hybrid workers, let's say they work 3 days in office, 2 days at home. What they'll do is they'll look at their Outlook calendar for their manager or supervisor to see what days they come into the office, and they'll schedule their in-office days for those days to have that, you know, little walk by their office to make sure the boss knows that you're at work.
0: Joe, how's it going?
1: Yeah, smart.
0: Let's get work done. Kenny, thanks for keeping us somewhat informed.
2: That's what's happening.
0: By the way, if you only catch a tiny portion of our show, you can hear a whole lot more of it. 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

0: Hey, I'm TJ on your radio in the morning. And look, there's J-Bo.
1: What's up, friend?
0: Because your day deserves a little extra love, what better place to get it? Love 105. This is the TJ Show. I saw a headline in the New York Post. It's making me think, what would I do if I was single today? It sounds like a horrifying thought, honestly. But I know it's like really tough out there with these dating apps and all the different ways you meet people. So there's one woman, her name is Erin. She's 36 years old. She posted what is being called a husband application. It's a Google form. And she got more than 240 potential applicants.
1: All right, cool.
0: Almost 1,500 direct messages. So it seems like it was a hit. And she titled it, "So, you're interested. I kind of like her. You come to me. Let me see what you got."
1: So 1,500 direct messages that did not convert to submitting application, because you only got 240 in the application.
0: Yeah,
1: which means 1,500 people aren't capable of just clicking on the link and filling something out.
2: Too lazy, red flag, get
3: out
2: of here.
3: That's what I was thinking. Like, automatically.
1: She dodged a bullet.
0: Mm-hmm. Might be tough. And then I'd be annoyed if I did fill out the form because it's multiple pages and then she went with one of the DMs. I'm like, come on, man.
2: But he's hot.
3: Working.
0: Candidates are asked about their ideal partner and prompted to share topics they could speak about for an unreasonable amount of time. Do you have any of those subjects that you're passionate about that you can just start riffing on?
1: It'll probably be sneakers,
0: mm-hmm.
1: WNBA,
0: yep.
1: Social injustice and the history of it, and
0: Kenny?
1: Puerto Rico, where I'm from.
3: There you go.
2: Harry Potter.
0: Yeah.
2: I mean, Allison and I talk about Harry Potter almost every day.
0: So you found your person.
2: I found my person. I'm so happy about it.
0: Heather, unreasonable amount of time.
3: Probably like Saturday Night Live.
0: Okay.
3: I could probably talk about that for a good amount of time.
0: Very good. According to her Instagram, the husband application is now closed. So too late if you're interested.
3: Oh, man.
1: Good for her.
3: I was.
0: This made me think about when I was single in New York City. I was like, man, these dating apps are terrible. It wasn't working for me. And so I actually went to a person who prints up business cards, and I got real high quality business cards printed up with a little message. And I thought, well, I'll just hand these out to hot girls that I see on the train.
3: Did it work?
0: No, I didn't do it.
3: Oh,
0: I got the cards and I was like, this is so creepy that I'm going to put this in a closet.
1: I would throw it away. You would hand it to me. That's weird.
0: And so I didn't do it. And then I was actually right around the time that I met my wife, Jess.
3: Oh,
0: so it worked out anyway. But I was trying to think of some clever way to be different or stand out in the midst of what everyone else is trying to do.
1: My friend Lindsay has done various things. Everything from posting something on social and asking for her friends to share it or tag other people in it, which I've done because I'm like, why not? I like love. You know what I'm saying? To now, she created a tote bag where she carries it around and it says, I'm single, and has a QR code on it. People can, like, guys can scan the QR code and then, like, fill out the application.
0: Ooh, that's clever.
1: So, yeah, she's done a lot of creative things.
0: Wow. Can we get her on the show?
1: I mean, I don't have any update for you, but yeah, I can reach out to her.
0: Yeah, I'd love to know if people actually scan the bag. And then if they're, I mean, obviously if they take their phone out and they're about to scan, does she go, oh, hey, should we talk now or later?
1: Great question. You can ask her that.
0: Or does the guy try to talk and then, you got to fill out the form. So many questions.
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1: And I'm J-Bo.
0: And even when the world feels like there isn't any good news left, somehow every day we manage to find something, right, J-Bo?
1: That's right. Good vibes only.
0: Thank you so much for turning on the TJ Show this morning on Love 105. This is the TJ Show. I want to play you guys a random video I got from my brother Mike. He sends me these messages every once in a while.
1: This is going to be fun because your brother Mike is always sending you some random stuff.
0: Well, he's always been a very unique individual.
1: Okay.
0: And he's still that way, even as adults. Like, we keep getting older and he still does this kind of stuff, which is what we did when we were teenagers. And so I'll just play this. He's got a coffee in his hand.
2: Yo. What's going on? Just hanging out, having a little bit of,
0: And he shows me the coffee. Now, what he's saying without saying it is, I have inspired him to start drinking coffee. He never did. And then he heard how much I love it, and he eventually tried it. He found the right one. Now he's all in.
2: You know what that is? Coffee time.
1: So gross.
2: Little midday pick me up.
0: You know, like, and most people today do this kind of stuff on social media, and you see it all over the place. He only does it for me.
1: That's beautiful.
2: Working at the warehouse, having a Dunkin'. America runs on Dunkin' type of day. Got a donut in there, a little pumpkin donut.
0: I'm actually glad he doesn't put this out on social media. There's enough of this on social media already.
1: You know what makes it even better is like his Northeast accent. America runs on Dunkin' every day. Like, I don't know where that's from, but
2: hope you're having a great day.

0: coffee yesterday.
1: It was felt good, right?
0: There's a certain place. They make it like it's a drug. I'm wondering if they're spiking it with something. But I was lit up the rest of the day. I was up much later than I normally go to bed, and my wife was getting irritated. Yeah. She said, why are you not in bed yet?
1: It takes like 8 hours for like coffee to get out of your system. And you guys have coffee in the middle of the day.
0: Oh, yeah. We're all in.
1: Yeah. Did you expect change? Because you gave me a 10 for two coffees, and you didn't get any change.
0: That's fine. Okay, I just assumed it wasn't enough money.
1: It wasn't. Coffee's expensive.
0: This is where we're at. How much was it for two iced coffees?
1: Well, it was like eight something, but I gave the lady a tip. So
0: okay,
1: on your
0: thank
1: behalf.
0: You. Thank
1: you.
0: I'm sure
1: TJ's money.
0: The service must have been great, right?
1: It was pretty good.
0: You knew I would tip.
1: Yeah, she walked all the way to the back, got the coffee, and walked it all the way to me. So I mean, yeah. Tip them.
0: No, that's very nice of you to use my money to tip. Mm-hmm. I would do the same thing. This is the TJ Show.
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1: I'm J-Bo.
0: Do you agree this is a feel-good way to start the day?
1: I agree.
0: All right, turn it on. It's the TJ Show. Thank you for being here. It's Love 105. This is the TJ Show. Now, I'll mention this because I didn't know this, and maybe this will save you a few bucks. So my youngest daughter, her pants got too small, meaning she grew.
1: That happens to me, too. Sometimes my pants get too small. I'm still growing. Pretty impressive.
2: Different way, but, you know.
1: Yeah. Growing, nonetheless.
0: Yeah. Well, I'm like, there's no way. And so I go and I look, and I can see her ankles. I'm like, oh, yeah, look at that.
1: She's waiting for the flood to come.
3: Yeah. She's looking for clams.
0: Something happened.
1: All the roasts.
0: Yeah, and I go, okay, well, let's make it happen. So we go to a certain big store. And apparently the girls had a great time. My wife Jess took them. They got all these like fancy little dresses.
1: That's fun.
0: It's all this cheap fashion stuff, but they love it.
1: Mm-hmm.
0: And my wife gets home. Well, she goes to the website. She looks it up, and it turns out some of these clothes are listed for half off on the website.
1: Mm-hmm.
0: But they're like full price at the store.
1: I've been there.
0: And I was like, what do you mean? So Jess calls me and goes, I got to return these. I said, what are you talking about? She goes, yeah, they put a different price on the website. Then they do in the store. And I said, well, that's kind of like deception, isn't it? Mm. Is that okay?
1: I've had that happen to me with other ones that I've shopped at, where it's cheaper online sometimes than it is in the store.
0: Well, I'm surprised they're allowed to do that.
1: But sometimes it's vice versa. Sometimes I've gone into sneaker stores where they're having a sale on a particular pair of sneakers, and it's cost the retail price online.
0: She looks all this up. It turns out it's right. It was off on the price, and she goes back into the store. The person at the cashier is so annoyed. She rolls her eyes to the back of her head and goes, how many of these are you going to return? It's like, yo, sorry. Because then I was with the return because my wife Jess and I were out on a date and we were like running errands at the same time. And we go, hey, you know, sorry that the store is annoying.
1: Right.
0: But we'd like to take advantage of the better price. And they have to, I guess, give you the online price. So it was like 50 bucks.
2: So does she have to return them? And then order them online, or they just honor the price at the register?
0: They have to go through a whole return.
2: Yeah.
0: Then they make a whole new receipt at the new price match it, which is annoying. And I understand.
2: It's annoying either way. Yeah, for sure.
0: The store's like trying to get you on the in-store price. They're just hoping you're not going to know. And thankfully, my sister-in-law mentioned it. And we're like, oh, yeah, look at that. 50 bucks. Now, what do we want to do with that extra 50 bucks?
1: Gas. The gas took you to go to the store and go back home.
0: Right. Yeah. Right.
1: Yeah.
0: You know what? You might be close there, actually, sadly.
2: Put it in a high yield savings account.
1: 3.45 interest rate.
0: It's great. Well, listen, we were living large. We felt good. And then I went over to, there's a little grocery store, and they had the sardines that I like. I'm like, oh, this is great.
1: That's where those 50 bucks went.
0: I wanted to buy
2: 20 cans of sardines.
1: Because groceries are expensive.
0: Well, because you know what's crazy is that at Costco, there's actually a sardine shortage, if you can imagine this. The world is getting so weird. There's a certain brand that's great. They bring out a whole pallet. And I made the mistake the last time they had them of walking past it. I came back like days later. They were all gone. I go, no, they must have moved it.
1: That's your fault. Because all you do is talk about sardines. Now everyone that listens is like, I must go to Costco and get sardines in bulk.
2: So influential.
0: What I've found is so many of them really are gross. But there's this one that's so good. And I go, you've got to be kidding. They moved an entire pallet in the course of like a week. So I'm like, whoa, why are people buying sardines up all of a sudden?
1: That's impressive.
0: So anyway, I'll keep my eye open for them. This is the TJ Show, and we're sponsored by Prize Picks. 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

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It's coming up a few moments away. I'm surprised by this on the TJ show.

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0: 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We're so happy to be on your radio. This is the TJ Show, our news. It sounds different around here. Kenny reads through every story he can find, and then he brings us the most interesting ones. Kenny, what's happening on the planet today?
2: The TSA has announced a change in protocol for their officers at airports across the country. Those people who check your IDs and passports before you go through the security machines are no longer allowed to sit down. They must be standing at their posts.
0: I wonder why they care about that. Does it make a difference?
3: Why does that matter?
1: Yeah.
2: Well, the TSA union, representing TSA workers is not happy about this change, but the TSA is defending it, saying that this change reinforces both their security posture and commitment to hospitality by having these officers on their feet and alert. All officers must meet fitness for duty requirements to be capable of performing their vital national security function while simultaneously creating a welcoming and professional environment for travelers.
3: You need to be physically fit to grab a passport, scan it, then pass it back?
2: Apparently, all TSA officers, whether they're the ones checking the IDs or doing any of the other functions, must pass some kind of fitness requirement.
3: Oh.
0: What about the dogs? Do they have to stand, sit?
2: I don't know about the dogs, okay. TJ.
3: Dogs do whatever they want. Yeah. They just get to sniff.
0: I would say that's the highlight. On another note, the highlight of the airport for me has been the bomb-sniffing dogs. I like seeing them going around. And then I think sometimes they have them sniff the people. And you have to walk through. And I always hope it's going to be me. Because I'll sneak a little pet in. I do that with people's dogs.
3: Oh, they'll
0: sometimes.
3: Get on you.
1: Yeah, don't do that.
0: You can't pet the dog?
3: No, you cannot. They're working.
1: I do not go up to
3: you
1: a dog.
3: You will hear it.
0: Okay, I'm just saying I want to. All right?
3: Well,
0: I won't
3: don't.
0: Do it.
3: Don't.
0: It's fine. They're so cute. It's hard.
1: I want to, too, but you got to control yourself.
0: Here's something maybe you can get away with. I've done this before. You're walking on the street, right? And you're walking faster than the person in front of you with a dog, and you touch the dog's tail, and then it looks back at you, and nobody knows what happened.
1: That I've done.
0: You've done
1: sure.
0: That? Okay,
1: yeah.
0: Have you done that, J-Bo?
3: You have a problem with boundaries.
0: No, I like fluffy things. Kenny, what else do you have?
3: My mom said you look with your eyes, not with your hands.
0: But they're so cute.
3: Mm-mm.
0: All right, what else you got?
2: Arnold Schwarzenegger hasn't been in a Christmas movie since Jingle All the Way 30 years ago. That is about to change. The trailer for The Man with the Bag, co-starring Alan Ritchson and Awkwafina, was released yesterday. And that will be available on Amazon Prime starting December 2nd.
0: Wait, the Christmas movie is released already?
2: No.
0: Oh, wait, what did you say?
3: It will be available
2: The
3: December.
2: Trailer was released yesterday.
0: Oh, the trailer. I'm going to watch it right now.
2: Movie
0: I'm going to leave.
2: December 2nd.
3: December 2nd.
2: Wait, and Arnold plays Santa Claus.
0: You're kidding me.
2: I kid you not. Yes.
3: On Prime. It's going to be cool, yeah.
2: On Dancer and Vixen, yes.
0: Does Santa have weapons? Is it that kind of a movie?
2: Well, Alan Ritchson and Arnold are known for their action roles, so I imagine this
3: so
2: will be an
3: Awkwafina,
2: action
3: film. So is Awkwafina, so.
2: She was in Ocean's 8, right?
3: That's true, yeah.
0: This is weirdly exciting. I'm kind of stunned, because Jingle All the Way became one of my favorite Christmas movies.
2: Yeah, absolutely. The premise is Awkwafina plays an elf. She steals Santa Claus's magical bag. And then Santa enlists the help of a thief to help recover that magical bag.
0: Wow. All right, I'm
3: Looking
0: excited.
3: Looking forward to that.
0: Kenny, thanks for keeping us somewhat informed.
2: That's what's happening.
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1: I don't need to hear anything from anybody. 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Just play the game one way. You hit a ball in the gap, run. 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

0: Thank you so much for turning on the TJ Show. It's Love 105. This is the TJ Show. Kenny, you said that we missed a story in the news today that you wanted to get to.
1: Well, yeah, Major League Baseball wild card round is going to be wrapping up tonight with the Phillies and Braves, Game 3. All the other games were sweeps, but a big story.
0: Wait, is
1: right
0: that
1: now,
0: unusual?
1: I don't know. With the wild card rounds, it's a best of three series. The home team hosts all three games, so it's not out of this world.
0: Okay.
1: But what people are talking about and debating right now, so Major League Baseball has had great success with their special event games, like the Field of Dreams game that's in a cornfield in Iowa, or they have the Bristol Motor Speedway game where they built a baseball diamond in the middle of the racetrack. They're considering doing a baseball game at Grand Tetons National Park, and people are up in arms about it.
2: Because it's a built baseball field in the middle of a national park.
1: It's supposed to
2: be insane.
1: Protected land, yeah.
2: Are they tearing it down when
3: it's done?
1: I don't know what the plans are. It hasn't been approved or anything like that, but they're inquiring and they're trying to get approval to do this.
0: The point of the national park is to keep it so the animals can have it, right?
3: Yeah, right.
0: And like the trees grow.
3: Because we've had everything else. They can have a slither of land.
0: Well, for what it's worth, I've found that as you go to places where they keep knocking loads of trees down, there's a lot of there's problems, like lots of deer in the road.
3: Yeah.
0: Florida, you see the crocodiles.
3: A lot of bears. Oh, yeah. Alligators
0: running around. I mean, my mom tells me they like to go to Florida a lot. They mowed everything down. Now I can't go to the store without seeing an alligator.
3: That's
0: like, well, it's kind of cool, but also sad.
2: Mm-hmm. And scary a little for people. Yeah.
0: But isn't that like so weird? There's so many Twilight Zone moments happening where you go, wait a minute, I thought this was the national park. I thought that the point was to keep it a park, not a ballpark.
1: The way it was, the way it is naturally.
0: Yeah, that's so weird. And also, aren't there too many baseball stadiums?
1: Like, there's plenty of them.
3: There's more than enough.
2: Say all of them are unnecessary, but that's just me. I just don't watch baseball.
0: Yeah, and also with the decline of how popular baseball is. I mean, people get mad when I say this, but I mean, when was the last time you went to a baseball game? You sat through the whole thing? Really? I mean, I tried.
1: A couple weeks ago.
0: Did you?
1: Yeah.
0: You stayed?
1: I go to the Phillies games all the time, yeah.
0: Oh, okay. Well, there's one. J-Bo?
3: Back in July when I went and saw the St. Louis Cardinals play.
0: You did?
3: Yeah.
0: Oh, that's right. I forgot about that. Heather, surely you've not gone to a baseball game.
2: I've been to a Cubs game, but we left. I just wanted to see the stadium, and then we left.
0: That's my point.
2: Yeah.
0: So, and while I was living in Boston, and I was on the radio in Boston, I didn't say it this way, but a friend of mine was like, hey, we should go to Fenway. I'm like, sure. And by the third inning, I was like, wow, this is taking a while. You know, you keep Fenway Park, obviously, right? That's iconic.
2: Right.
0: You keep, what's another one? Wrigley.
3: Yes.
0: Iconic. You don't need a new one.
2: Yeah,
0: like,
2: I
0: enough.
2: We're good.
0: We got enough stadiums.
2: I agree.
1: Yeah, and this would be just a one-off game, too. So you do all of this disruption just to have one game?
0: Well, if
2: That's
0: you really want to play, like, you know, section off. If there's flat land, you just play. Or if there's, like, a bump, who cares? Just play a game and then call it a day. I would tune in for that. You imagine them playing on uneven field and there's a moose in the background? That's how you get people to watch.
1: You need stands so fans can come. You need sound systems
0: on your
1: all
0: feet.
1: Of that.
0: Okay, it's a work in progress. This is the TJ Show.

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1: 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The government is over $38 trillion in debt, which means the IRS isn't slowing down. And the tax code is complex and unforgiving, so it's not surprising.
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1: 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And the tax code is complex and unforgiving. 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
1: 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It's Amy Carlson on this first day of October. I'm not even going to say it out loud, but I will. Okay, fine. I'll say it. How did we get to October already? It was just

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Maybe you haven't discovered it yet, so I'll tell you about it. It's the TJ Show. TJ and his crew, you know, it's that kind of morning show where you turn it on. It's safe for the whole family. So if you're driving kids to school and whatnot, totally great. And he's funny. The crew makes you laugh. They talk about fun topics. And it starts every weekday morning at 6 here on Love 105.

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More music, more variety. It's Amy Carlton. You know, I hear the song, I think of the movie Mannequin. In fact, Andrew McCarthy, who starred in that movie, is going to be starring in a movie that's coming out tomorrow called Orion. It's a sci-fi, twisty, mystery thriller. It looks really good.

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More music, more variety. It's Amy Carlson. What are we doing this weekend? Are we going to a corn maze? Are we pumpkin picking and decorating? I think on Sunday, I'm going.

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0: 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It's called Patient Zero. Right now it's Rihanna.
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More music, more variety. It's Amy Carlson reminding you that every weekday at 10, we go commercial free. So what do you do that hour? Trying to get some extra stuff done? We're helping you out.

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It's Amy Carlson. When I get up in the morning, I have coffee. I have to have, like, the first thing I do, go to the coffee maker, make my coffee, and I put on the TJ Show. 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

The new 1105. More music, more variety. It's Amy Carlson. The Minnesota Renaissance Festival is still going on, so that's something to do this weekend if you haven't gone out and done that. We also have some great apple and pumpkin picking to do.

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The new 1105, more music, more variety. It's Amy Carlson. There is a new Hallmark movie coming out this weekend called A Night. Yes, K-N-I-G-H-T, because of the season. A Night to Remember.

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2: to. Oh, God.
3: Ever wanted to try an Olympic sport but think you're too old, too out of shape, too busy, or that those sports are just too unsafe? Think again. 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
5: I don't need to hear anything from anybody. 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
1: It is October 1st today. September has come and gone. And now it's time to think about the pumpkin patch, about the local holiday bazaars, about a Halloween party. I hope you stick around tonight and every night this autumn with us.